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My show today is thanks to AirDox Heating and Cooling. 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The longest one of these lasts 5 minutes and 33 seconds. You might think you're experiencing it right now. It's coming up with your number of the day.

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2: The number of the day is...
1: The longest one of these lasts 5 minutes and 33 seconds. You might think that you're stuck in one right now. That is the longest stoplight in the world. I've had some ones where I thought that they were at least that long, and it's tough to have to wait for anything. In our hurry-up world, it's like, we got to get there. We got to go faster. Something I heard recently about Jesus, which really changed the way I thought about our hurry-up culture, is that Jesus walked at a pace of 3 miles an hour. So I don't think we were meant to go 70 miles an hour through life all day, every day.
3: 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Well, how big is this decision? Where they spend the next 4 years when it comes to college, if you're thinking

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There are moments you just need a hug, and this could be a hug from God. It says in the Bible that he will never leave you or abandon you.

0: 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I'm Andy, and today's show is thanks to AirDox Heating and Cooling, AirDoxAC.com. It can be hard to know what to say or what to do when someone you love has gone through just unthinkable loss.
1: I lost my wife about 2.5 years ago. And after she passed away and after the funeral, I left for about 6 months. And when I came back, a lady in our church spotted me, and she walked up and threw her arms around me and just hung on. And never said a word. She just hung on and squeezed me so tight. It meant the world to me.
0: Actions speak louder than words.
1: That was huge. It was huge. And I'll never forget that.

0: legacy. I don't care if they remember me. Only Jesus.
1: Can I be honest with you? I get tired of talking sometimes. I want you to talk. How about you be DJ for a little bit? Just go to the Christian FM app and tap the open mic feature to take over.

0: 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If you woke up today and you have a job where you can make money, you have your health, you have access to food and water, you're able to move your body, and can call both of your parents, it's a good day, regardless of what your brain is trying to tell you. And even if you might not have all those, like, I can only call one of my parents now. Lost my mom last year. It's still a good day.
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1: The judge asked Addison why she would want to adopt a child that not even her parents wanted. 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That's coming up.

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1: When Jesus talks about caring for the least of these, Addison takes that to heart. She's part of a Christian organization and orphanage that's in Guatemala, and they take the hardest cases, including a 10-day-old baby girl that was abandoned at a local hospital. They said she has a disease and she wasn't expected to live very long. She only had about 3% of her brain. After multiple MRIs and other tests, Addison finally got to stand before a judge and ask to formally adopt her. The judge looked at her and said her own family didn't even want her
3: home.
1: She's probably not going to live. And even if she does, she'll never have a normal life. So why would you bother? Addison looked right back at the judge and told her, I care because her life matters. And the value of our life isn't decided by the number of our days. Addison named her Emma, which means whole and complete. And although just a few months later, Emma passed from Addison's arms into the arms of Jesus, even though she was born into a completely hopeless situation, Addison made sure that she died being loved.
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Five reasons not to quit. You're closer than you think. Every storm eventually passes. God's plan is still working. Strength grows in hard times, and your story will inspire others.

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2: I've done a lot of things in my life that have brought acclaim or honor or glory to me and my talents and my abilities. But I know this, and the scriptures remind me, that the only things that really matter and that will only remain when all is said and done are faith, hope, and love. So friends, whatever we do today, let it be informed by those three things, by faith, hope, love. Those things matter, they last, they're permanent, and through Jesus, they change the world.
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If you have not felt productive at all today, just do one thing that's been at the bottom of your to-do list today. I had this email that had been sitting there forever, and it took me 5 minutes to actually take care of. And now it no longer takes up room in my brain or my inbox. If I can do it, you can do it. I promise.

0: 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It was an email that had been stuck in my inbox for, I think, months. Finally just took care of it today. It took 5 minutes. So overcoming procrastination is possible. Kathy, you've got some advice?
1: I do. If I'm having a day where I'm feeling very stressed, I tackle something that will be stressful. So I say, okay, tomorrow I will do that one. Today I will do this one. And I divide it up into smaller pieces. And even if one form is too much, you know, like if it's 3 pages long, then maybe divide it up and do one page today, the next page tomorrow, and so on.
0: Isn't that life? One page at a time.
1: That's for sure.
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1: You were made for more. 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
0: You were made for more. More purpose, more hope, and more connection. Get this to the creator of the universe. And you have an instant connection with God wherever and whenever you want. You don't even have to talk out loud. That's what prayer is. Connecting with God. Telling him what's on your heart, what you need. And you can pray and talk with God silently right now. If you maybe you've got the ear pods in and you can't say anything because you're in line at Target, you can say this to God. This could be your start of your prayer journey. Hey, God, show me what doors you've opened or shut. I'm trusting you to lead me the right way.

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0: 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I hope you prayed that prayer a few minutes ago, praying and asking God to show you what door he's opened for you, because sometimes you're not sure. Where do I go? Who do I trust?
1: Somebody who had led me at a young age to trust in the Lord with all your heart and lean not into your own understanding, and all your ways acknowledge him and he will make your path straight. And even in the joys, but certainly in the challenges of life, I have always held to that. And I think it keeps us on the right aim.
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1: I would be perfect if it wasn't for the million things that I never can seem to get right.
2: I want to be perfect. I look around at the people next to me. I look on social media and over again, I see this perfect picture of someone's life. And I think to myself, God, when other people are brave, all I see is fear in my life. And then I remember that it's God's perfect love that casts out that fear. I feel like every time that I make a turn, it is heading down another broken road when I remember that God has a perfect plan for my life. When we throw up our hands and we confess the places that we fall short, that's when God's perfect love shows up and loves us perfectly.

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1: 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Here's a Daily Joy scroll about what one dad learned.
2: Come outside. I

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2: Christian FM, hey, I'm Bruce Douglas. You know, getting off to a great start is so important for kids in our community. And one organization that's all about that is the Indian River County Healthy Start. And the CEO of the organization, Andrea Berry, is joining us today. And Andrea, it's the truth, right? We get kids off on the right foot and their future is a lot brighter.
3: That's right, Bruce. Healthy Start works with mothers and families and fathers to ensure that every baby sets that healthy start, start them out right.
2: And how do you connect with babies in our community? What's your source of contact with families?
3: Well, I'm proud to say Healthy Start sees about 95% of the mothers and babies in this county face-to-face interaction. We do that through so many methods. The first being that since we're empowered by the Department of Health, there's a screen that comes with every newborn, every newly pregnant mother gets a prenatal risk screening tool. And so if there's something going on with mommy, she needs help, she's looking for something, we immediately sit with her and help her get whatever she needs. And then on top of that, bedside at the hospital, we are partners with the hospital. And so we sit with every single mom and we talk about important issues like breastfeeding, safe sleep, postpartum depression, and just those general changes to your life that are going to happen when you have your first child, and then every other child that you bring into the house really does change a lot of dynamics. So we find out what's going on with the family and we help them to provide anything that they need to have that successful relationship.
2: So oftentimes when someone gives birth, they've got the support of a family or close friends that rally around them. But for many folks, you're probably their only contact in the community, aren't you?
3: That's really true. Yeah, it's amazing that in a community that has such affluence that we do see so many moms that are alone, that don't have anyone. About 50% of the moms that give birth at Indian River Medical Center or in this county are enrolled in Medicaid services. About 50% are unmarried. And so that leaves them oftentimes alone. And so actually we do have a program called our doula program, our community doula program, where we train members from the community to be with moms during birth. Because we were seeing a lot of moms coming to the hospital with no one to support them during that very, you know, scary, transformative time. It can be an empowering experience of bringing a baby into the world, or it can be, you know, something that feels very lonely. So we have people that are able to be with mommy and support her, not medically, but emotionally and physically. And that program has shown amazing outcomes already, decreased cesarean rates and increased breastfeeding rates and empowered happier mothers.
2: Wow, such great work. And as children develop in our community, I know there's various contact points that you make with families, right?
3: We do from, like I mentioned, the prenatal part, afterwards in the hospital, and then we continue. We have what's called the coordinated intake and referral process, that it's a one-stop shop, basically. We have Stacy, who is our coordinated intake and referral person, and she literally meets every mother. Almost every single mom talks to Stacy, and she links them with whatever they need. So if they go to church, and someone at church says, you know what, I really want to refer you to get some help, we'll have them reach out to Healthy Start, and then we will get her connected to whatever she needs.
2: What a fantastic organization. And you're not-for-profit, so obviously funding is important. One of the ways you do some fundraising is through activities in the community. You've got a big event coming up in January the 6th. I don't know if I have enough time.

0: time to train for half marathon at this point. But you do have a beachside, what, half marathon and 5K?
1: That's right.
0: You're expecting a lot of runners?
1: Oh, gosh, I hope so. Yeah, it's a great run, a beautiful run. So if you are a runner and you want to support babies, families in this community, that's a great way to do it. It's real fun, gets you really going in the morning in that cool January weather, hopefully.
0: Yes.
1: And, so it's 6:45, 5K, and half marathon, and we would love to have you there. 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
1: that's
0: you.
1: Right.
0: Andrea Berry, the CEO of Healthy Start in Indian River County. Thank you so much.
1: Oh, gosh, it was a pleasure, Bruce. Thank you so much.

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Inspiring and encouraging. 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

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I'm Andy, and today's show is thanks to AirDox Heating and Cooling, AirDoxAC.com. I hope the songs remind you today that you can walk away from your past and into the beautiful future God has planned for you.

around me, I'm amazed by where I stand. 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

Christian FM. My show today is thanks to AirDox Heating and Cooling. 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Maybe you believe that you should learn from your past so you don't make the same mistake in the future. I actually think that we should just completely forget our past, because what I do is if I start thinking about the past, I can't stop thinking about it. And being stuck in the past, it's like trying to drive a car by only looking at the rearview mirror.

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1: 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I didn't know this. Your brain will predict the outcome of your actions based on what you've already experienced, not what is actually likely to happen. 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

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My show today is thanks to AirDox Heating and Cooling. 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The judge asked Addison why she would want to adopt a child that not even her parents wanted. Her response might make you smile. That's coming up.

There's never a bad moment to pray. Every moment can be a moment for prayer. And if you need some prayer for you or for someone else, I'd love to pray with you right now. 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
0: When Jesus talks about caring for the least of these, Addison takes that to heart. She's part of a Christian organization and orphanage that's in Guatemala, and they take the hardest cases, including a 10-day-old baby girl that was abandoned at a local hospital. They said she has a disease and she wasn't expected to live very long. She only had about 3% of her brain. After multiple MRIs and other tests, Addison finally got to stand before a judge and ask to formally adopt her. The judge looked at her and said her own family didn't even want her. She's probably not going to live, and even if she does, she'll never have a normal life. So why would you bother? Addison looked right back at the judge and told her, "I care because her life matters. And the value of our life isn't decided by the number of our days." Addison named her Emma, which means whole and complete. And although just a few months later, Emma passed from Addison's arms into the arms of Jesus, even though she was born into a completely hopeless situation, Addison made sure that she died being loved.
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0: 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Was talking about doing one thing that scares you every day. That's faith saying, all right, God, this is scary, but I feel like you're calling me to do it. How did you do that?
1: I have two children. I'm a single mom, and I made the decision that I no longer was going to work full-time, that I needed to be there for my children. And so I put in my two-week notice, and my supervisors at work disagreed with that idea. And the one boss, he said to me, he's like, well, how are you going to pay your bills? What are you going to do for insurance? And I said to him, I said, my God has this. And he just kind of looked at me like, you're nuts. And so through the transpiration of all this kind of stuff, then another department within where I work got wind of that I wanted to work part-time and that my current department wasn't going to allow that. And so they stepped up and they said, we will take her. And so the next day I was able to go back to my supervisor and say, do you remember yesterday when I told you that God has this? I said, this is how it happened. And now I'm in a new department and I'm working part-time and I'm able to be there for my kids.

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0: 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I'm Andy, and today's show is thanks to AirDox Heating and Cooling, AirDoxAC.com. It starts out pretty innocent. Oh, did you hear what so-and-so did? And then you realize this is gossipy. Ooh, it makes me feel kind of gross, although I like it. This is, you know, we're all about the reality TV show life, right? Heather Thompson Day, this is what she does. Maybe it'll help you out. I got to start doing this too. She says, I'm still learning to say, no, I don't think I should know this unless it's okay with them. I'm still practicing not seeking out things that aren't my business, because we have to practice integrity, even in small ways, where no one would know if we didn't.
1: So here's a stat that might surprise you. I don't know. Nearly half the people who have credit cards are carrying around debt on those cards. So the interest just keeps building. 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

Christian FM. My name is Brandy Lene. Sometimes we just need a reminder. The longest recorded conversation that Jesus had in the Bible was with a broken woman at the well. It's a reminder that Jesus meets us in our brokenness, always has time for us, and offers healing, restoration, and hope. No one, absolutely no one, is too far gone for his redeeming love. And remember, Jesus didn't ignore the broken woman at the well. He saw her pain, her past, her shame, still chose to stay and speak with her. That's the heart of Jesus, the heart of our Savior. He doesn't run from broken people. He meets them with truth, grace, and redemption. You might feel unworthy, too far gone, or ashamed of your past, but the same Savior who sat beside that well is still calling people today. His love still restores, his mercy still heals, his grace still changing lives. No past is too messy, no failure too great, and no person is beyond the reach of God's redeeming love. Just in case you need a reminder today.

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0: Ish. She says one day she was out to lunch with friends and we were talking about our bucket lists and things we wanted to do. And she said, I always wanted to finish my education and graduate the U. So determined to make that happen, she enrolled in classes in the fall of 2018 and she did it. And she says, you need to know what you want to do, what your goals are, and don't let anybody stop you.
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Christian FM. Thanks for letting me celebrate Friday with you. My name's Brandy Lene, and on Fridays, I always like to share funny parent tweets, the funniest ones of the week, according to Twitter. And this one actually comes from an aunt. She says, "I told my nephew many years ago that I hope all of your dreams come true. He looked at me completely horrified and said, 'I dreamt a bear ate me, Auntie.'" Want to get away?

0: is your good
1: Christian FM. They're a summertime staple. There's nothing more yummy than throwing a burger on the grill, right? And the family getting together for a nice summertime meal. And people get pretty creative when it comes to their burgers is what I'm hearing. My name's Brandy Lene, and I don't know about your household. We're pretty traditional. Cheese, ketchup, maybe some mustard, you know, lettuce, tomato, pickle, some onion on there, that sort of thing. But there was a survey, and the people who responded said that in addition to the traditional stuff, they like to top their burgers with mushroom, avocado, pickles, white onion and red onion. I threw that in there as well. Jalapeno and onion rings. That sounds really good. I might have to try that this weekend.

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Inspiring and encouraging. Christian FM.

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Are you

0: anyone ever compliment your work? It makes your day. We're here to be uplifting like that. Christian FM. The story behind the song, Ain't No Way. Here's Jamie McDonald.
1: There's so many instances in my life where I can look back and say, he really has never, ever failed me. Because when you get in a situation and it's not looking so good, it's so easy for us to freak out and just say, God, where are you? Have you forgotten about me?
2: Ain't no way that he's gonna let me down.
1: And this song, Ain't No Way, is just all about that declaration. As I look back over my life, there's not one time that you failed me, and you're gonna show up for me now.

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1: I'm Brandy. Thanks for letting us keep you company. When you think of Angola State Prison, you think of the worst of the worst, the hardest criminals. I mean, like, wow. Well, recently, they got a special visit from someone who was bringing the message, the life-changing message of Jesus. To more than 700 inmates, they proclaimed the limitless love of Christ and invited them in to experience true freedom through faith in Jesus. And they were so moved by the power of the Holy Spirit. Over 55 inmates committed their lives to Jesus. 20 of them were baptized as a public declaration of their new life in Christ. And there's just this powerful revival unfolding within the prison. I mean, hearts are being restored, spiritual chains are breaking, and lives are being forever transformed by God's grace. The special visitor, Dog the Bounty Hunter, sharing all about Jesus with these men. You know, if you've got someone in your life you're praying for, they've wandered off track, never stop praying. Never stop believing. God can step in a supernatural and miraculous way and turn things around. You just never know how God's going to work. Even the hardest heart melts in God's hands.
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1: You are with Brandy Lene. We all do it. I saw an article that kind of explains why we do it. Those really odd, comfortable things, but they make us feel good. Like rocking slightly, tapping a foot, or repetitive motion. It helps to regulate your emotions without conscious thought. Wearing oversized clothes that feel like a blanket more than an outfit makes people feel protected and unplugged and unjudged. The low turn of a refrigerator or air conditioner that hums, it can be steady in the background. That noise signals stability and normality. How about this one? I do this one all the time. Sitting in a parked car when you arrive somewhere, not quite ready to go inside yet, feels like a little private pause button. I love this. Watching the same TV show repeatedly. You know every line, but it removes the uncertainty, giving you familiarity. And also this one, totally relate to this one. Maybe you can too. The smell of clean laundry. Doesn't matter if it's yours or not, it can instantly lower your stress levels.

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0: There was a time when parents would cringe because their kids are just on video games all the time. It's like, come on, you know, get off the video games. And now it's even adults that are gaming all the time. And, you know, video games kind of have this stigma of being violent and all of that. Well, things are changing apparently because there is a new video game that lets you travel into the Bible and experience history firsthand. It's pretty new. It's called Gate Zero. And a lot of people are like going, wait, what? This is really cool because it's a rare concept, you know, in the gaming world, an immersive interactive journey through biblical history. And so they're calling it revolutionary Bible-based game, and players travel and they experience these moments in scripture firsthand. And instead of simply reading or watching, players explore the historical settings and they witnessed all of these major events, and they can engage in stories in an interactive, narrative-driven way. And the developers say they are trying to combine education, faith, and modern game design using all of these immersions and all of that. So it's really, really cool. So if you want to check it out, it's a bold experiment, but so far it's getting a lot of kudos. So if you want to check it out, again, it's Gate Zero.

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2: Christian FM, hey, it's Bruce Douglas in an organization that does great work in Indian River County with citizens with special needs. Is the ARC of Indian River County, and joining us is the CEO of the ARC, Heather Dales. And what is it about working with those with special needs in the community that makes you want to get up and go to work every day?
3: The individuals that we serve, they're so honest, and it doesn't matter if they're having a great day, not great day, they love you for who you are.
2: You have a big emphasis on integrating those with special needs into the flow of the community.
3: Well, that's a essential function for everything that we do. We are part of the community. We are part of Indian River County, and so we access and try to have everybody who's in our program and services take part in the community, whether it's bowling, whether it's going to Leisure Square, whether it's going to Sebastian Pool, going to the movie theater, going to the theater. We're want to be out there and be part of the community just like everybody else.
2: Is there an age range that you work with?
3: Predominantly, we work with adults, 18 to the oldest lady we're working with is 82.
2: You have some in-county residential facilities, too. Tell me about that.
3: We provide two different components for residential services. The first is people who live out in the community on their own. Think of it as an a la carte. We're there to support them as much or as little as they need, maybe 8 hours a day or 20 hours a week, and with grocery shopping, medical appointments. Then the secondary component is a residential group home, which we have 5 group homes where we provide services to 26 residents, and it's 24/7. They're out in the community, but there's somebody there to support at all times.
2: If someone wants to come alongside the ARC of Indian River County and say, I've got some time during the week where I want to, you know, bless a family or bless one of your clients, how can they do that?
3: We have a lot of volunteer opportunities, not only at our day program where we're working on training vocational skills. We have opportunities, of course, at events and some of the things we're out in the community doing, but also in our group homes, working alongside our staff, taking people out in the community.
2: How can folks get in touch with the ARC of Indian River County?
3: Call, email. Our phone number is 772-562-6854. 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
2: Heather Dales, the CEO of the ARC of Indian River County, thank you so much for joining us.
3: Thank you so much for having us.

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1: My name is Brandy. It's America, so we can take our faith for granted. We forget sometimes that in other parts of the world, people are literally losing their lives for their faith. I mean, you just think about the persecution going on in Nigeria and other places, North Korea, now even parts of South Korea. I mean, you name it, there are just so many places in the world now that are becoming harder and harder to share your faith in Jesus. And that's why I think it's so remarkable. And even here, you know, in certain circles, it can be really hostile to share your faith. And I was going to say, I think that's why it's so remarkable when someone uses their big platform to share their love for Jesus. NFL player Trayvon Henderson just did that recently. He wore custom cleats that said, "Pray for Persecuted Christians." And it's as part of the My Cause, My Cleats initiative. A lot of these athletes who have a faith in Jesus are starting to use their uniforms, their cleats and their jerseys and hats and other things to take a stand for Jesus. And I think it is just so incredible. And he said that's exactly what he plans to do, is just continue to take a stand. He's not going to shy away from his faith, and he wants everyone to know that in other parts of the world, this is a real thing. Christians are being persecuted. So if you could, just take a minute and pray for those who are really stepping out and taking a stand for their faith.

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1: I'm Brandy Lene. Thanks so much for having us along. And I was talking to a friend yesterday about those Bible stories that are just really powerful and leave an impression on us. I mean, the whole Bible, of course, but there are just some stories that stand out. And there's one story that gives me chills every time I hear it. If you've never heard the story of the three Hebrew boys, it's in the Bible, Shadrach, Meshach, and Abednego. They were these three Hebrew boys, and they refused to bow down to King Nebuchadnezzar's 9-foot golden idol. And so for their defiance, they were bound and thrown into a furnace heated 7 times hotter than normal. But God protected them, and they came out of the fire absolutely unharmed. Not a hair on their head was burned. And when the king and their men looked into the fire to see, the king said, "Didn't I send 3 boys into the fire? Because it looks like there's a 4th one in there. And the 4th one looks like the Son of God." And he was, the Holy Spirit was in there protecting these boys. And so they came out of the fire absolutely untouched. What a powerful reminder for us today. Whatever fire it is we're walking through in life, God is right there sending his protection. He's with us no matter what it is we're going through.

0: 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I don't care if they remember me. Only Jesus.
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2: 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I mean, it does wonders for the world, I do believe.
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0: Christian FM. I'm Brandy, glad you're here. It's America, so we can take our faith for granted. We forget sometimes that in other parts of the world, people are literally losing their lives for their faith. I mean, you just think about the persecution going on in Nigeria and other places, North Korea, now even parts of South Korea. I mean, you name it, there are just so many places in the world now that are becoming harder and harder to share your faith in Jesus. And that's why I think it's so remarkable. And even here, you know, in certain circles, it can be really hostile to share your faith. And I was going to say, I think that's why it's so remarkable when someone uses their big platform to share their love for Jesus. NFL player Trayvon Henderson just did that recently. He wore custom cleats that said, "Pray for Persecuted Christians." And it's as part of the My Cause, My Cleats initiative. A lot of these athletes who have a faith in Jesus are starting to use their uniforms, their cleats and their jerseys and hats and other things to take a stand for Jesus. And I think it is just so incredible. And he said that's exactly what he plans to do, is just continue to take a stand. He's not going to shy away from his faith, and he wants everyone to know that in other parts of the world, this is a real thing. Christians are being persecuted. So if you could, just take a minute and pray for those who are really stepping out and taking a stand for their faith.
1: So here's a stat that might surprise you. I don't know. Nearly half the people who have credit cards are carrying around debt on those cards. 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
1: I'm Brandy Lene. Thanks for letting me keep you company. It's always amazing how kids can find so much joy in the little things. I'm Brandy Lene, and this man's post is going viral worldwide because his neighbor, she's a single mom. From time to time, she'll ask him, "Can you hang out with my son today? He needs a guy to hang out with." And so for this little one's birthday, he turned 6 years old. He just wanted to hang out with the neighbor and go fishing. He needed a man, someone to hang out with, a guy, and so he took the little one fishing. Posted pictures of their day of them catching fish, and he said, you know, the kiddo never caught anything really big, but he did pretty good. He caught a few little fish, and he was happy. Had the best birthday ever. They got matching pocket knives and just spent some time in their favorite fishing spot, and he said, best birthday ever. So everyone's giving this guy some kudos, like, how, you know, great of you to step in and just be that male role model for this little guy who doesn't have a dad. And so everyone's just commenting how it doesn't take a whole lot to show some kindness to someone, to make someone's day, to make an impact in their life. Can you imagine? This little guy is going to remember this forever just because this neighbor was kind and stepped in this situation. He's got a memory of the best birthday ever, just like he said. And it's just a reminder to all of us, we can find little ways to show kindness every single day.

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2: I'm Brandy Lene.
1: Back in the day, autism was very rare, at least having a name for some of what families were going through with their loved ones didn't have a name. We didn't know much about it. And so much has come out in the last few years about autism, and it's more common these days. I mean, there's all kinds of conversation going on about that. But a friend of mine, her son was diagnosed with autism, and she walked through a very difficult journey. There's so much more information. It makes it much easier for families who receive an autism diagnosis. And so my friend, though, that I'm referring to, the years have gone by. She posted today because she was able to walk her son through all of that and get him into school. And some of those symptoms have subsided. And he's, at one point, was nonverbal. He's, you know, now verbal, and just a lot of different milestones through prayer, a lot of speech therapy and different types

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1: I'm Brandy. Glad you're here. Now, I don't want to age myself, but I have been known to frequent a mall or two. I was just reading this really interesting article about malls making a comeback. Are you kidding me? I can remember back in the day, my friends and I would head to the mall right after school, and we would just browse and shop for hours with our $5 in our pocket and not buying a thing except those t-shirts. You know, we could get t-shirts made, and you could go over to this one little shop, and they would put words on the back of your shirt for you, like awesome, and whatever it is that you wanted to put on the back of your shirt, and they'd say, come back in 15 minutes. So we'd go over to the food court, and we'd grab a hot dog on a stick and an Orange Julius or something like that. Yeah, if you're of a certain generation, you're going, what is she talking about? But they're making a comeback in some areas, thanks to Gen Z. Apparently, Taylor Swift featured herself going down a mall escalator in one of her recent videos. And so now everyone is curious in the younger generation, starting to frequent malls again. This is crazy. And so they want the full mall experience. And that includes grabbing some Auntie Anne's and all of the things that we did at the mall. So don't be surprised, mom and dad, if your kids ask you this weekend, can you drop me and my friends off at the mall?

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0: If you are struggling with how to pray, I saw this on Bible.com. I wanted to share it. It says, if you're struggling with how to pray, remember that God invites us to pray simply, directly, and truthfully. Just talk to Him. Take a walk in the rain. Write prayers on the soles of your shoes. Sing the blues. Rap. Write sonnets. Sit in silence in a forest. Go for a run until you sense God's presence. Throw yourself down a water slide, yelling hallelujah, if that's your thing.

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Just great summer songs. Inspiring and encouraging. 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
0: On the count of three, we're all going to exhale because we made it to Friday. And with the weekend, it means we're running some errands. We've got that giant to-do list. 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Dave Ramsey posted some ways to save money right now. 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

0: Christian FM. I'm Brandy. So glad you're here. And I was looking around at my home office the other day thinking you may have to send a search and rescue crew for me real soon if I don't start cleaning and organizing and getting things under control. And you think about that when it's time to deep clean the house, there are just some things we're never going to get rid of. Stuff like the outfit you brought your baby home from the hospital in, or maybe it's a copy of their footprints or their handprints. Curious about that thing you just will not get rid of. You're going to grab it, in fact, if there's ever an emergency, because it's that precious to you. Teresa, what is it for you?
1: On our mantle, we have a book, and it's about 50, 60 years old, that says, "Your Adopted Family." It actually came with my father-in-law when he was adopted. He was about 9 months old, and it's actually a how-to book on how to care for your adopted child. Our oldest is adopted, and for his first birthday, my father-in-law passed it down to us as a guide on how to care for our adopted child. It looks junk because it's tattered and it's not very pretty looking, but it's pretty special to us.

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2: You're not getting rid of it no matter what. I was just reading this article about the things parents keep. I'm Brandy, and it's time to start cleaning, organizing, but there's that one thing you're not getting rid of. In fact, you're going to grab it if there's ever an emergency. Amanda, what is it for you?
3: My sister and two of my sister-in-laws were all having babies at the same time, and my grandma had made them each a baby blanket. Well, at the time, I wasn't married, but after she passed away a few months later, we found a baby blanket she had made for me for my future child as well.
2: Aww.
3: And it's pretty special to me. And today is actually would have been her 76th birthday, so I've been thinking about it a lot. And I keep that, you know, kind of as a reminder of how much she loved me, but also because my husband and I have been married for 8.5 years almost, and we've been trying to have children all along and haven't been successful yet. So I keep it as a symbol of hope as well.
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1: FM. I'm Brandy Lanay. So glad we get to celebrate the day together. And we're celebrating the bright spot. Who or what God used to lift our spirits this week or just remind us how good he is. Mike, you wanted to share?
2: I'm not going to lie. I never really listened to your radio station until just now. I just turned it on. And it's been a car accident yesterday. And solo. So thankfully, no one else was involved. But
1: yeah.
2: Skidded off the road into a ditch. Pretty high speed. And absolutely zero injuries. So I can tell you right now, like I drive past it every day to go to work. I fishtailed out, and I kept going in 360. Like, I kept my car, kept turning.
1: Oh,
2: and no matter what
1: goodness.
2: I did, I had no control. So, you know, growing up, I was 12 years Catholic school. So, you know, kind of always had it instilled in me with God. But sometimes it takes situations like that to kind of put things in perspective.
1: Yeah.
2: So to speak. So my dad the other day, and he's like, you know, God was there. I said, I know. I had a feeling, you know.
1: As intense as
2: it was, you walk away, you're like, did that just happen?
1: Right. So, you're kind of like having that out-of-body experience, right?
2: Yeah, and I handle things pretty well all the time. And I guess because it was so out of nowhere. Again, I've had a rough life, you know, been jumped. Gun to my head, stab, things like that. But this was something, you know, when you're alone, it's different. You know, you always worry about somebody else with you. But by yourself, you realize, like, wow. And I was only, like, a mile from my house, you know. So my dad told me something called God winks. I'm not sure if you've ever heard of them before.
1: Yeah, I sure have. Yep.
2: and so last minute, what I did was I turned my car into the right, realizing that I wanted to avoid if something was going to happen, you know, deadly, it was going to be just me by myself. And I'm okay with that.
1: Right.
2: But I couldn't handle someone else being involved in that. So I turned it to the right. My back end went into a little bit to the other lane, not very much, but I did it in such a way that I got into the ditch fast and just stayed in the ditch. But I slid in the ditch too. I was actually moving and turning at the same time. But my point is, you know, that last second I did that, and I wonder where'd that last second come from?
3: Ooh.

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1: I'm Brandy Lene. So glad we get to celebrate the day together. And this came across my feed from author, speaker, pastor Christine Kane. Pretty sure you've heard of her. She is just absolutely incredible the way she breaks down God's word and helps us to apply it to our daily lives. And so when I saw this post, I thought it was really powerful. Wanted to pass it along to you. She says, God is forming something in you right now that you just can't see yet. The olive tree grows its deepest roots in the hardest conditions, drought, rocky soil, relentless heat. The very conditions that look like they should destroy it are the ones that make it extraordinary. That's what God is doing in you right now. Don't quit before the roots take hold.

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1: Christian FM. My name is Brandy Lene, and I just want to say a quick prayer because I know this is a really challenging time in life. And Father God, we just come before you right now. We lay all of our cares and our concerns, anxieties and worries at your feet. Everything that has us stressed and overwhelmed, everything that has us feeling broken and alone, we lay it at your feet. We pray for your peace that surpasses all understanding and for your comfort. Father God, as families are preparing to hit the road for road trips and travel, give them your traveling mercies and grace. Protect them. Watch over them, Father. Watch over children as they're in the pools and swimming and having a good time. Just be with them and keep them in safety. And Father God, we pray that this weekend we'll be able to refresh, spend some time with you in your presence, and draw deeper into your loving arms. In Jesus' name we pray. Amen.
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Christian FM. My name is Brandy Lene. Sometimes we just need a reminder. The longest recorded conversation that Jesus had in the Bible was with a broken woman at the well. It's a reminder that Jesus meets us in our brokenness, always has time for us, and offers healing, restoration, and hope. No one, absolutely no one, is too far gone for his redeeming love. And remember, Jesus didn't ignore the broken woman at the well. He saw her pain, her past, her shame, still chose to stay and speak with her. That's the heart of Jesus, the heart of our Savior. He doesn't run from broken people. He meets them with truth, grace, and redemption. You might feel unworthy, too far gone, or ashamed of your past, but the same Savior who sat beside that well is still calling people today. His love still restores, His mercy still heals, His grace still changing lives. No past is too messy, no failure too great, and no person is beyond the reach of God's redeeming love. Just in case you need a reminder today.

0: Christian FM. My name is Brandy Lene, and you may have recently celebrated a graduate in your life. There's a family who is celebrating a very special graduate. Betty Sandison just graduated with her bachelor's degree. She describes it as pure joy, pure satisfaction that she attained her goal of walking across that stage. The pictures of her surrounded by her family are just awesome because Betty is 84 years old. She started studying at the University of Minnesota 67 years ago, had to pause her education when she got married, and followed her husband's career moves, but she never lost her desire to finish. She says one day she was out to lunch with friends and we were talking about our bucket lists and things we wanted to do. And she said, I always wanted to finish my education and graduate the U. So determined to make that happen, she enrolled in classes in the fall of 2018 and she did it. And she says, you need to know what you want to do, what your goals are, and don't let anybody stop you.
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1: Thanks for letting me celebrate Friday with you. My name's Brandy Lene, and on Fridays, I always like to share funny parent tweets, the funniest ones of the week, according to Twitter. And this one actually comes from an aunt. She says, "I told my nephew many years ago that I hope all of your dreams come true. He looked at me completely horrified and said, 'I dreamt a bear ate me, Auntie.'" Want to get away?
2: I've never seen a morning the sun forgot to rise. In every single detail, you're faithful every time.

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1: Christian FM. They're a summertime staple. There's nothing more yummy than throwing a burger on the grill, right? And the family getting together for a nice summertime meal. And people get pretty creative when it comes to their burgers is what I'm hearing. My name's Brandy Lene, and I don't know about your household. We're pretty traditional. Cheese, ketchup, maybe some mustard, you know, lettuce, tomato, pickle, some onion on there, that sort of thing. But there was a survey, and the people who responded said that in addition to the traditional stuff, they like to top their burgers with mushroom, avocado, pickles, white onion and red onion. I threw that in there as well. Jalapeno and onion rings. That sounds really good. I might have to try that this weekend.
2: Christian FM, hey, I'm Bruce Douglas, and you know, mosquitoes are just a part of living in Florida. Along with the discomfort they bring, there are some more serious issues they can bring with them as well, mosquito-borne illness. Joining me is Mark Cartsonall. He's an entomologist with Indian River Mosquito Control District. Mark, what are some of the diseases that could possibly be spread by mosquitoes in the state of Florida?
3: Some of the things that we're looking for here in Florida, and Indian River particularly, is West Nile virus. And along with West Nile, we also have Triple E, which is Eastern Equine Encephalitis, and also SLE, St. Louis Encephalitis. Certain mosquitoes will transmit these pathogens. And so a mosquito that would transmit West Nile, for example, wouldn't necessarily transmit another virus. One that comes to mind that's often on the news would be dengue, chikungunya, and Zika. So just because we're looking for a pathogen out there doesn't mean we're looking for one type of mosquito.
2: Are there multiple pathogens that could be around in the same season, or does one usually dominate from year to year?
3: There are multiple pathogens in a season, and it just all depends on our year and the location. You know, here in Indian River, we're blessed typically not have a lot of pathogen transmission that we detect. But that doesn't mean it's not there, and that doesn't mean that our citizenry don't need to protect themselves from it. They do need to take proper precautions.
2: You work for the Indian River Mosquito Control District. What types of actions do you all take to help prevent the residents of Florida?
3: We're really here to help control these mosquitoes. We do quite a few things. We like to use what we call IMM, Integrated Mosquito Management, which means that you'll use multiple approaches to mosquito control. We don't necessarily just use, for example, an adulticide or a larvicide, but we'll use both along with public education. So we're approaching mosquito control with multiple facets.
2: So when we see spray trucks, when we see spray from the air, that's our government attacking the mosquitoes that could be attacking us, right?
3: Well, I'm not sure if we want to use the word attacking, but certainly we're doing our best effort to control them. So often along the coast, you'll probably see a mosquito control plane flying low. And that's good news because that's when we'll be spreading our larvicide to destroy, to kill the populations when they're young so that they don't come off the water to bite you, to spread pathogens. And it's just a better situation when we can control them when we're young. But on the other hand, when you see our trucks go down through your neighborhoods and you see maybe a little bit of mist coming out of those trucks, that's when we're actually trying to control. It's called ULV application, where we're putting a very, very small amount of pesticide out into the surroundings to control the mosquitoes, the adults themselves, to knock down those flying populations.
2: What can we do as just families that live along the Treasure Coast to protect our own property to keep mosquitoes away as best as we can?
3: One of the biggest things that an individual homeowner can do around their property would be to limit the amount of water that you have outside in the yard sitting around. Again, we have to think about specific mosquito species because not all mosquitoes are going to like that water.
2: So it would be a good idea to occasionally check your property to see if there are any areas of pooling water that can be eliminated.
3: Yes, definitely. And if you can dump that water, and I know one of the things I've seen with my own neighbor is, oh, well, I'm collecting that water for my plants. If you are going to do that, I'd recommend that you keep the water covered and contained so the mosquitoes can't get in.
2: Before we let you go, I got to get your opinion on the mosquito sprays that are in the store. or can you recommend something that's more effective than others? Or
3: when it comes to mosquito sprays, anything that's recommended by the CDC is the route you're going to want to go. There's certain key ingredients in those. One of my favorite key ingredients that you look for is DEET. So when you have DEET, don't be alarmed if the mosquito lands on you after applying it. It will land on you. It just won't necessarily be able to take a blood meal from you. Mm. That's just how DEET works. It's not a repellent. It'll just help prevent you from getting bitten.
2: Well, Mark Cartsonell, an entomologist from Indian River Mosquito Control District, thanks for all the work that you're doing in our community to keep us safe, and good luck in the future.
3: Thank you very much. It's our pleasure.

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1: I'm Brandy. Thanks for letting us keep you company. When you think of Angola State Prison, you think of the worst of the worst, the hardest criminals. I mean, like, wow. Well, recently, they got a special visit from someone who was bringing the message, the life-changing message of Jesus. To more than 700 inmates, they proclaimed the limitless love of Christ and invited them in to experience true freedom through faith in Jesus. And they were so moved by the power of the Holy Spirit, over 55 inmates committed their lives to Jesus. 20 of them were baptized as a public declaration of their new life in Christ. And there's just this powerful revival unfolding within the prison. I mean, hearts are being restored, spiritual chains are breaking, and lives are being forever transformed by God's grace. The special visitor, Dog the Bounty Hunter, sharing all about Jesus with these men. You know, if you've got someone in your life you're praying for, they've wandered off track, never stop praying, never stop believing. God can step in a supernatural and miraculous way and turn things around. You just never know how God's going to work. Even the hardest heart melts in God's hands.
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0: It's Brant and Sherry. Lighthearted laughs.
1: I'm sorry.
0: And real substance.
2: Hey, sorry, really serious.
1: Oh, really serious. Okay.
0: With even more laughs. Refreshingly odd. Oddly refreshing. This is the Brant Hansen Show. The story behind the song, Father, Let It Be. Here's Dave from Sidewalk Prophets.
3: See, I want so badly to do everything myself, to fix it all. The more I live, the more I realize that asking for help, relying on loved ones, surrendering my will to the God that made the stars and yet somehow knows my name, see, that's true strength. When we can't understand the path that we're walking, in those moments we can declare, not my will, but yours be done. Trusting God with everything is a place of surrender and sacrifice, but it's the place I long to be.

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1: This is a first. We cover animal news here, but rarely is it animals in the Bible news.
0: Yeah, because they're kind of gone.
1: But they're still mentioned.
0: They are, but it's not breaking news. It's, been here a long,
1: it's breaking
0: long,
1: to me.
0: Long,
1: okay. It's breaking to me.
0: Breaking to me news.
1: Because Aaron said, Aaron listens to the show. He got on Facebook. He's like, Brandon, have you ever seen this in Lamentations? Chapter 4, verse 3b.
0: Be sure.
1: Don't want to look at the whole verse. We're not time for A. Just B.
0: Second half.
1: Right. But my people have become heartless like ostriches in the desert. And he's like, have you ever heard of ostriches being described as heartless? I'm like, no. But that's the Bible.
0: Right.
1: I've always thought of them as kind of giving, honestly. Like, deep down.
0: So why did it describe
1: them? I don't know. I mean,
0: that's not what you're bringing us?
1: What?
0: Like, why it was
1: I'm just telling you, I'm bringing you my personal struggle to have to adopt. Like, what the Bible itself is describing ostriches as heartless, and that's a little...
0: You're unnerved.
1: It hurts.
0: It hurts. And that's the breaking news.
1: It's the breaking news. I'm hurting. Okay, so this isn't a safe place.
0: All right. I'm sorry.
1: No, it's fine. Not safe. Not safe to hurt. Okay, fine. Stiff upper lip.
2: Good morning. Checking the forecast, some scattered showers or thunderstorms at just about any time today and tomorrow. Highs both days in the mid to upper 80s. 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
1: You probably noticed, everybody has, our culture is changing rapidly. Some of that's good, some of it's bad, but

You know one good thing? I think. Just thinking about this. You know, the Bible tells us, if you're a believer in Jesus, for instance, if you're part of the people of Jesus, we're supposed to be holy. And that's a very churchy word. And I didn't really understand it. I'm only recently starting to understand it, I think. But it means set apart. But if you're in a culture that thinks, hey, everybody's a Christian, everybody, we all, like, it's very hard to understand what it means to be set apart. It's starting to get easier. Like, we're not going to fit in. We're going to have different views. We're going to be different kind of people. We have different beliefs about contentment, about being at peace, what brings peace in life. Hopefully we're people of less anxiety. We'll be set apart. We have different understandings of money and sexuality and what life is all about, what the good life is. All of that stuff is different. And it's good to be set apart. But I'm only beginning now to kind of understand that. But I think that's a good thing.

When odd friends call or text, most people ignore it. And that's why Brant and Sherry rarely make calls anymore. But if you'd like, you can call them. Call 855-90-BRANT. That's 855-90-BRANT. Okay, you'll be leaving a message, but they won't ignore that.

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1: This is pretty cool. If you are a guy or you know a guy, it says here your facial hair reveals your character. Facial hairstyles. Now, catch this. If you have stubble, like me, it means we like to be in the know. All right? We're very decisive, like to be in the know. If you have a mustache, it means you're provocative and defiant. You don't care what people think.
0: Okay.
1: If you have a full groomed beard, you're really, it says you're quietly confident.
0: Uh-huh.
1: If you have a kind of a wild beard, you don't like the rules and that's, you know, you're comfortable with that.
0: Yeah.
1: And if you're clean shaven, it means you're decisive and you like a classic look.
0: So basically every man's just the same.
1: All of us are awesome. Yeah. Give it up for all of us. We're all bold and decisive.
0: Amazing.
1: Oh, yeah. We know who we are. Awesome. None of us are insecure out here. That's for sure.
2: Taking a look at the forecast, some rain showers and possible thunderstorms around both today and Saturday with highs in the mid to upper 80s. 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
2: The most brilliant teacher of all time, ladies and gentlemen, is Jesus. I'm convinced of it. Don't always think of him that way. Think of him in other terms, but really as a teacher too. In addition to all the other things he is, he's the most brilliant teacher of all time. He uses stories to show people what the kingdom of God is like. He talked about, to his crowd, he talked about building a house on sand or on a rock. And then you know what's going to happen. There's going to be something that happens where the house gets leveled if it's on sand. I don't know if he was talking to a modern American audience, if he'd use that same idiom. Mm-hmm. He might say something like, you know what? There was once a man who decided, or a woman, who decided she would be happy if she just got in perfect physical condition and then had a great romantic life. But then you know what? She had it for a little bit and then it started to dissipate. She wasn't in great shape anymore. Mm-hmm. And she wasn't as pretty anymore. And that romantic life turned sour. Now what? So it's like whatever you place your significance in, he's saying in this story, we sometimes miss it because we're not necessarily architects or building on sand, but like whatever you want to place your significance in, it's going to disappear unless you build it on him. He's the only thing that's lasting. Think about it. Whatever it is, it's going to fall apart and then you will have a crisis unless it's him.
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1: How about this? Mr. Tangles, you drive through and you give us just something that's all tangled, like headphone cords or just cords in general. The point is, we detangle it because we're good at it. And then you're on your way. Yep. 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
0: Yeah, this is the Brant Hansen Show.

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going on? I am Brant. Producer Sherry's here. Jesus tells this awesome story about this king who invites people, like all the cool people, to this big banquet, and then they're all like, oh, I can't make it. They flake. And now, so he sends people out to get everybody else, all the uncool people, just off the streets, and they show up, and there's a great party. I like that. This show is kind of like that. We tend to attract people who are a little bit of a spiritual misfit, or you feel that way, or you just feel like, man, I don't always understand God. I don't always understand everything. We just want you to know you're so welcome here, and we can learn together. That's the point.

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1: Got an idea for a book called Sick Burns of the Bible.
0: Yes.
1: We've been putting together. People
0: are really contributing to
2: it. They are.
0: Yes,
2: they are.
0: There's
2: stuff I've never seen before.
0: Uh-huh.
2: That's in the Bible.
0: Yeah.
1: So Melanie found something. This is the New English translation.
0: Okay.
1: Where Hosea, I hadn't seen this before, he calls idolatrous people a bunch of calf kissers.
0: Ooh.
1: Like the gold calf.
0: Uh-huh.
1: He literally just calls them calf kissers. She's like, I don't know if that's a sick burn. And I'm like, I think it is.
0: I think it is. I certainly wouldn't take
1: that. Yeah, he's coming off the top rope. That's Hosea climbing the turnbuckles.
0: And lowering the boom.
1: Lowering
0: the
1: atomic elbow of idolatry. Like, look out, man.
0: Yeah.
3: Good morning. Checking the forecast, some scattered showers or thunderstorms at just about any time today and tomorrow. Highs both days in the mid to upper 80s. 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
1: We humans are so, so good at justifying ourselves. We are so good, incredibly gifted. I don't know if you saw this. They did a study about self-checkout scams. So you do the self-checkout thing at Walmart or something,
0: yeah,
1: or wherever. 20% of people, according to this study, have stolen stuff.
0: Really?
1: At the self-checkout.
0: Huh.
1: And in an online discussion about it, like on Reddit, people were saying, well, there's no moral issue with this. Stealing stuff because, so here comes the justification.
0: I was going to say, how do you justify that? You pay for it.
1: Hang on. Here's what it says. There's no moral issue with stealing from a store that forces you to use self-checkout, period. They are charging you to work at their store. So that's, look, before we go, that's ridiculous. It is ridiculous.
0: But we do that all in our own.
1: The capability that we have to make ourselves, I'm still a good person. You're stealing, man.
0: Mm-hmm.
1: Yeah, but they, but our ability to do that is amazing.

0: Odd moments.
1: Two Scottish adventurers drove a car from the North Pole to the South Pole.
2: All right.
0: And real wisdom.
1: I was more impressed. It's a husband and wife.
2: My goodness.
1: Now that.
2: Yeah.
1: This is.
2: That's impressive.
1: That is impressive.
0: Refreshing the odd. Oddly refreshing. This is The Brant Hanson Show.

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1: Interesting news from the front of
2: what?
1: The romance.
2: Front of who?
1: Yeah, the front of romance.
2: Oh, the front of romance. Okay, yeah. Good.
1: So I have some news here. Women prefer men by a long way. This kind of hurts, to be honest with you.
2: Okay.
1: But they like men of average build, 44%.
2: Mm-hmm.
1: And only 2.5% of women say they prefer that a guy be very, very extraordinarily muscular.
2: And why does that hurt you personally?
1: I don't need to get into it. But somebody wants to speak up for this.
2: Yes,
1: this demographic. Minority.
2: Sure.
1: Those of us that are just incredibly ripped.
2: Well,
1: I feel like
2: Mrs. Hansen's in that 2.5, and that's all that matters.
1: She must be, because how would this relationship work?
2: It wouldn't.
1: How would I get much huger and for her to still love this? Is my question. To be this huge.
2: Yeah, sure.
3: Taking a look at the forecast, some rain showers and possible thunderstorms around both today and Saturday, with highs in the mid to upper 80s. 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
1: Wow. Like we don't have feelings, ladies?
0: Oh, boy.
1: Like we don't have feelings, us guys? It says here only 2.5% of women prefer extremely muscular men.
0: Yeah.
1: They'd rather us guys be quote unquote average build.
0: Okay. And that offends
1: you. It hurts
0: you
1: those
0: again,
1: of us that are totally ripped. Jacked.
0: Yeah, sure.
1: Because.
0: Well, I'm sure they didn't mean to hurt your feelings.
1: We go to a lot of trouble doing
0: crunches, you know,
1: working our lats and crunches and stuff
0: and things,
1: carrying in
0: absolutely.
1: Like the big gallon bottles of protein mix or whatever into the
0: and
1: gym.
0: It's as if we don't even appreciate
1: right.
0: it. Yeah.
1: You think this is easy? Maintaining this?
0: It seems hard.
1: You can't overdevelop your tries
0: yeah,
1: if
0: sure.
1: you're, you know.
0: Absolutely.
1: There's three.
0: Oh, yeah.
1: All right.
0: Just try three.
1: Right.
0: Okay.
1: But so
0: let me apologize for all women. Does that help?
1: Thank you. Those of us who are just massive and
0: yeah.
1: totally ripped,
0: mm-hmm.
1: Accept your apology.
0: Yeah, parts too.
1: Mm-hmm.
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Hey, what's going on? I am Brant. Producer Sherry's here too. Welcome. If you are not a believer and you listen to some of this stuff on the station, you listen to these songs, you're like, yeah, I like this. I'm not sure what I think about this. Just want you to know you're welcome here. Totally. 100%. We are glad you're here. Everybody's got a different timeline and we get it. We just look forward to your friendship. And that's it. So thank you for being here.

0: It's Brant and Sherry, your daily reminder that things aren't hopeless.
1: So you walk through the bookstore, there's all these expert books. The CEO wrote this, Steve Jobs wrote that, this guy wrote that. And it's like, oh, we got to soak up every word. I mean, we need to study what he says. Jesus is smarter than Steve Jobs. Pour over the stuff that he says. Mm-hmm. You want to look for some career advice? I'm serious.
2: Yeah.
1: Right?
2: Man, yeah.
1: He knows.
2: Yeah.
0: This is the Brant Hanson Show.

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1: Ooh, the future. Did you see this? A guy from Saudi Arabia wants to build the ultimate city. He has a vision. Mm-hmm. He is a visionary, a futurist. Mm-hmm. I'm not making this up.
0: Okay.
1: So they want to build a city called Neom, which is kind of a mashup of words. It means new and yeah. Anyway, Saudi Arabia, $500 billion.
0: It's a lot of money.
1: But the vision is, he's already got like drawings of it and everything. Mm-hmm. They're seriously going to do this as a visionary. As a futurist, the top three things I saw on the list: flying cars, okay, robot maids.
0: No way.
1: Is this sounding familiar?
0: No way.
1: And then it's robot sports. So have we seen this? Have we already seen any
0: this
1: other visionaries?
0: Gonna be Rosie and Jane and Essie. What was the boss's name? It was Sprockets.
1: Oh, I can't remember. Mr. Sprockets?
0: No, because they had Sprockets. I can't remember what it was.
1: Well, anyway, if you don't know what we're talking about, there's a show called The Jetsons, and I think this guy saw that, and he's really excited about it.
0: He had a vision.
1: He's really excited.
2: Good morning. Checking the forecast, some scattered showers or thunderstorms at just about any time today and tomorrow. Highs both days in the mid to upper 80s. 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
1: A little heads up about this show. We have to say this periodically. We know the show's a little weird. What's kind of fun, though, is there are some people who catch on to the show very quickly.
0: That is always very nice.
1: Yeah, other people, it takes a little while. You know, they notice I'm really dry sounding. I notice your big laugh. They notice all that stuff. But other people, like, I get it. And usually I found when people call us or leave comments or something like that, usually there's somebody in their family who's on the autism spectrum. So they immediately get me right off the bat.
0: Right.
1: And then they also get, like, if they have a little brother that's on the spectrum.
0: Then they relate to me.
1: I understand. Right.
0: Yeah.
1: They understand what it's like to be Sherry. Because I'm on the spectrum, in case you're new to the show, but that is a big advantage. If you know somebody, like, who's maybe has Asperger's or high functioning autism or something, like, immediately you might go, there's something odd about this show, but I'm okay with it. That might be why.

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1: Look, if you want to get ahead, I don't know what your job is, but I know this. You got to, whoops, hang on a second. You have to.
2: You have to know your job, know the buttons, know what comes in, what comes out. No, you don't have to know.
1: No, okay. No, you need to learn from your mistakes, number one. Secondly, you have to shock people. I mean, at my job, I have to. You have to be shockingly interesting.
2: Well, because that's
1: what a shock jock does.
2: You can be interesting. You don't have to shock.
1: No, in our business. I want people to buzz about the show, brain enhance the show.
2: Yeah.
1: So you have to be shockingly interesting. And I'm rated G.
2: Of course.
1: So when I'm a shock jock, I'm a rated G shock jock. And I just shock people with, in this case, just irony.
2: No, Brad.
1: Think about it. No, it's just shockingly interesting.
2: Yes,
1: it'd be something that you'll want to talk about with other people and then spread.
2: You can't give this many instructions.
1: All right,
2: it has to be organic. All right, go ahead.
1: I read this and think it's true. If you think about it, professional wrestling is men without pants fighting over a belt. I mean, think about that. Whoops. Hang on a second. Hang on. Get the... There. It's pretty ironic. I mean, if you think about it.
2: That's actually kind of funny
1: to
2: me.
1: It is kind of funny, isn't it? See?
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0: feel-good music for a feel-good summer. Inspiring and encouraging. Christian FM. The story behind the song, Perfectly. Here's Micah Tyler.
1: I would be perfect if it wasn't for the million things that I never can seem to get right.
2: I want to be perfect. I look around at the people next to me. I look on social media and over again, I see this perfect picture of someone's life. And I think to myself, God, when other people are brave, all I see is fear in my life. And then I remember that it's God's perfect love that casts out that fear. I feel like every time that I make a turn, it is heading down another broken road when I remember that God has a perfect plan for my life. When we throw up our hands and we confess the places that we fall short, that's when God's perfect love shows up and loves us perfectly.

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2: Don't know if you've ever done this. I'm doing this right now, every day. I'm waking up, and I'm going for a little walk.
1: That's nice.
2: It's not a long walk.
1: Mm-hmm.
2: Short walk, and I'm praying on my walk. It's specifically about one thing,
1: mm-hmm.
2: and I keep hammering it over and over and over. And some people will tell you, you can't do that. God heard you the first time. That's all you should do. Just do it once and be done with it. You can't just, you know, keep going back to God with this. But that's not actually what the Bible says. Like, Jesus even encourages us to keep going back. He uses an example of a woman that keeps banging on the door to get justice from a judge. Mm-hmm. And finally, he gives it to her. He's like, just go away. But, I mean, I think if you thought God was a robot or something, or the sheriff in the sky, or whatever image you have of God, you'd be like, well, you wouldn't do that. You don't just keep going back and forth. I mean, but I'm doing it. And it's about somebody I love and wanting something for that person. And I'm just kind of, we're supposed to go before God boldly.
1: Mm-hmm.
2: It says, like, we're able to do that because Jesus allows us to do that.
1: We're commanded to do it.
2: We're commanded to. Good point.
1: He tells us, this is how you come to me boldly.
2: So that's what I'm doing.
1: Mm-hmm.
2: And it doesn't appeal to my emotional bent. I'm not very communicative. I don't feel stuff all the time, but you know what I can do is just keep hammering over and over. Maybe you've noticed that on the air. I keep doing Breaking Animal News because I enjoy it.
1: He's going to break down that
2: over
1: door one way or another.
2: And over. And apparently it's okay. And I'm still going to do it. I'm going to do it tomorrow. I'm going to do it the next day until this. And maybe find something else after that. But this got to get resolved.
3: 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Keep the umbrellas handy both today and tomorrow with highs both days in the mid to upper 80s. 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
1: Hey, friends, this is Sherry. 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
1: I'm going to share something shocking.
2: Okay.
1: Kids today wouldn't understand this. I saw a question about burning CDs. What are you talking about? Like, how did you burn them? Why did you burn them? I don't actually want to explain it.
2: All right.
1: Yeah, we used to burn CDs.
2: Sure.
1: We liked it, and it's not something you need to know about.
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0: and welcome. I am Brant. Producer Sherry is here too. If you're new to the show, I want you to know we have a Facebook page for the show. It's called Brant Hansen Page. And I am trying. And I've largely succeeded in not just posting photos of my dog every day. Mm-hmm. Totally backed off on that.
1: Well, I think people enjoyed it. It seems like they did.
0: I think so too, but I think there's a fine line where it goes from enjoyment to work.
1: Yeah, we all have dogs, buddy.
0: I know. Exactly. So it's a fine line, sharing my joy and not going too far with it.

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2: Well, maybe you saw this. I don't know. We don't need five-year-olds finding out about this. But apparently they have better memory than we do.
1: Oh.
2: They remember these tests, like the memory game.
1: Right.
2: These birds, these dogs. I remember what that's called. I remember. Yeah.
1: Well, they're playing it all the time. That's not fair to judge us on that.
2: That's
1: level.
2: What I was thinking, too. Like, just when we got other stuff we're thinking about.
1: Yeah. At five, all you have to think about is the memory game.
2: Right.
1: No offense to the five-year-olds who may be
2: listening. No, that's what I felt about it.
1: Right.
2: In fact, I don't mind if they're offended. If you guys are going to be all cocky about it, then
1: just know.
2: Then just know. That, okay, so we could be like, all right, then you guys take over.
1: Okay. I think
2: you try to run this country, see what happens. You run the Congress, the Senate, and the House of Representatives.
1: I see what you're doing, Brant Hanson, and I'm not taking the bait.
2: All right, okay. I was kind of laying it up there for a...
3: Good morning. Checking the forecast, some scattered showers or thunderstorms at just about any time today and tomorrow. Highs both days in the mid to upper 80s. 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
1: Yeah, not cool. If you come across, think about this, if you come across an accident scene or something, or somebody's injured, mm-hmm. and they're lying there and there's medics and stuff, you know, one thing you don't do is take a selfie.
0: Yeah, I'd say that's on the don't do list.
1: This guy did that, and people are not happy with him, mm-hmm. understandably. It does make me wonder, like, if Jesus was talking to a modern audience and he's doing the Good Samaritan story, if he wouldn't include somebody like that.
0: And that's a great point.
1: And lo, this one guy was lying there. Somebody else comes up
0: and takes a selfie.
1: Can you believe it?
0: Who is my neighbor?
1: Not okay, guys.

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If I speak God's word with power, revealing all of his mysteries and making everything as plain as day, and if I have faith to say to a mountain, jump, and it jumps, but I don't love, I'm nothing. If I give all I own to the poor, or even go to the stake to be burned as a martyr, but I don't love, I've gotten nowhere. 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

0: Brant and Sherry are oddly refreshing, and they agree.
1: Yes.
2: No! Yeah! No!
1: Woo!
0: Yep, just the right kind of weird.
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1: Maybe you are kind of hurt right now as you're listening to the radio. Something happened. You're feeling

0: little fragile,
1: feeling a little bruised. I get it. It happens to people. Don't know the reason why you're going through that. But one thing I love about God, He has a special attachment to you right now. And I know this because it says it many different ways in the Bible. Like in the book of Matthew, it says Jesus, talking about Jesus, says He won't break the bruised reed or snuff out the dying candle. And it was talking about Him in that way when He was healing people. It was like He heals everybody who was around Him in this gathering, and then it breaks down and goes, it's because He does this. When He sees somebody who's broken, He goes to them and He won't break them further. You know, He doesn't break the bruised reed or snuff out the dying candle. And then it also says that God binds up the brokenhearted and heals our wounds. Like he's not only running away from you, He's running towards you. And I love that about Him. That's not normal, by the way. You go back to ancient texts about all these different gods. This is very unique. This God of the Bible is very unique.
2: Taking a look at the forecast, some rain showers and possible thunderstorms around both today and Saturday, with highs in the mid to upper 80s. 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
1: I have a mental wellness tip for people who are on social media and, you know, if you're feeling aggravated anxious stuff. Here's my tip. Mm-hmm. You'll do a lot better mentally if you unfollow everybody but me.
0: Okay.
1: Okay, and Grover.
0: The two of you.
1: At Grover on Twitter. He's good.
0: All right.
1: Got some good solid stuff. Teaches you about near and far that kind of stuff.
0: And but we need to
1: and
0: know
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0: it.
1: I will provide you with other stuff.
0: Okay.
1: So all you need.
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2: 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I'm Bruce Douglas. Time to congratulate a couple who let us know they're celebrating their wedding anniversary this weekend. Congratulations to Keith and Christy Jacobson of Vero Beach. 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Well, this is the last day of the month, believe it or not. Time to give away some dinners for two to two of our anniversary couples that celebrated in the month of July. Heading to the Bonefish Grill in Vero Beach will be Greg and Paula Witt of Sebastian. And heading to the Bonefish Grill in Stewart will be Harold and Jackie Davis of Port St. Lucie. Now, if you're interested in free flowers for your anniversary, possibly winning a dinner for two, let us know about your special day by heading to ChristianFM.com.

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0: 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The story behind the song, Why Should I Worry? Here's Carly Ann Taylor.
1: I wrote this in a season where anxiety felt super loud and my future felt even more unclear. The world constantly tells us to worry about everything, but when we call on the name of the Lord, He brings peace, direction, and security. Hey, my friend, He knows you and He sees you. He has good plans for you because that's just who He is. So why should we worry? Let this be our anthem today.

0: 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Looking at a 40% chance of rain today and a high of 94 this evening. Should see another 40% chance of showers and storms down tonight to about 77. And tomorrow, 40% chance of rain. High tomorrow, 94. 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

0: Christian FM. Thanks for being here. I'm Doug. It's a very interesting question in Galatians 4:15, where it says, Paul's writing, and he says, what happened to your joy? Some people ask us this question, and when they do, it's kind of a shaming question. We might feel exposed or condemned or shamed. However, when Jesus asks this question, we should feel seen and known and loved. And he is asking, how can we respond? Because nobody cares more about our joy than Jesus.
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1: I like to talk a lot about the gospel here on this here program. 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The proclaimed gospel is the law comes along and exposes our sin, and it does an excellent job of that. And then the gospel comes and reminds us of Christ's perfect righteousness given to us.
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1: 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I'm Doug. 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

0: Christian FM. It's time to just let God's word do the talking here, and he does. In Psalm 28, verse 7, the psalmist writes, "The Lord is my strength and my shield. In him my heart trusts, and I'm helped. My heart exults, and with my song I give thanks to him." That's Psalm 28, 7.
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0: Christian FM. Every one of us, if we're honest, has held a grudge at some point for a little while or a long while. Why do we hold grudges against our fellow believers? All the wrongs that have been done against us were avenged in the death of Jesus. See, Christianity doesn't like make light of sin, not at all. It takes our sufferings so seriously that God planned for his own son to suffer.
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0: We're Jeff and Danielle. You know, I'm glad we don't live in Florida because of the simple fact that I see alligators swimming in people's pools.
1: Oh, yeah.
0: Is that crazy?
1: I've seen those photos.
0: Yeah.
1: They're like everywhere, those things.
0: Right? I mean,
1: I guess they say any body of water because that includes your pool.
0: Yeah. It's kind of freaky and crazy all at the same time.
1: Remember that fear when you were little that you'd get in a pool in the deep end, there'd be some kind of shark in there?
0: Oh, no. I always feared that blue dye would show up.
1: Oh.

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1: We're Jeff and Danielle. You know, I'm glad we don't live in Florida because of the simple fact that I see alligators swimming in people's pools.
0: Oh, yeah.
1: Is that crazy?
0: I've seen those photos.
1: Yeah.
0: They're like everywhere, those things.
1: Right? I mean,
0: I guess they say any body of water because that includes your pool.
1: Yeah. It's kind of freaky and crazy all at the same time.
0: Remember that fear when you were little that you'd get in a pool in the deep end, there'd be some kind of shark in there?
1: Oh, no. I always feared that that blue dye would show up.
0: Oh.
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1: Hey, thanks for listening to the Jeff and Danielle show. That's Jeff. I'm Danielle.
0: Okay. First of all, you've got she's got this look on her face like she just did something and knows about it. Nobody else does.
1: No,
0: okay, what are you doing over there? Are you doing something?

Like, he created this world and we're in it and we get to live here and we're so lucky for it. And a lot of people just miss that. And then that song comes to my mind. How can you not see God in every little thing and every little moment when it's right there? People can look at things negatively if they want to, but if you look at the underlying structure, it ends up at one point or another being positive down the road, whether it's teaching us a lesson or teaching us to be humble or whatever it is. But how do you not see God?

0: The story behind the song, Faith, Hope, Love. Here's Darren from We Are Messengers.
1: I've done a lot of things in my life that have brought acclaim or honor or glory to me and my talents and my abilities. But I know this, and the scriptures remind me, that the only things that really matter and that will only remain when all is said and done are faith, hope, and love. So friends, whatever we do today, let it be informed by those three things, by faith, hope, love. Those things matter, they last, they're permanent, and through Jesus, they change the world.
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1: Thanks for listening. We're Jeff and Danielle.
0: I found something out about my son that freaks me out. I don't have you ever do you have a family member that when they're sleeping, their eyes are actually half open?
1: I had a family member a long time ago.
0: Is that like not the one freakiest
1: eye,
0: thing?
1: One eye open, oh, one eye like he one trained eye? Himself to sleep with literally one eye open. It was
0: wait
1: bizarre.
0: Hold on. Let's back up a second. Yeah. He trained himself.
1: Yes.
0: How do you train yourself? I don't know. To sleep
1: he's a
0: one
1: lunatic. That's what he is. Lunatic.
0: Was he a law enforcement guy or was he
1: allegedly? So wait, Zach does this too?
0: I sleep with one eye open. No, I really do. Look, yeah. Here's a picture of me sleeping.
1: Did Zach do it on purpose or
0: no,
1: just like
0: no,
1: an
0: no. He doesn't realize. I took a picture and I showed it to him because he didn't believe me. I'm like, do you realize your eyes are almost halfway open?
1: It's like one of those broken dolls. You know, yeah. The dolls with the eyes
0: yes.
1: open and shut?
0: That's what
1: Holy
0: it looks like.
1: Cow.
0: And I thought he was kidding around and I'm like, you're awake, right? He's not moving. I'm like, Zach, you're awake.
1: Because you're looking at me.
0: Hey, you're looking. I see you looking. You're not sleeping. And then finally I shook him and he's like, what? And I go, were
1: no
0: you sleeping?
1: Way.
0: He's like, yeah, I was sleeping. So I did take a picture just before I woke him to show him
1: yeah.
0: because I thought he's not going to believe me. And it even freaked him out. He's like, I don't see, like, I can't see the light when I'm, he goes, I didn't
1: oh
0: even
1: my
0: know that.
1: Gosh.
0: Yeah.
1: Don't they have like tape or something like medical eye tape?
0: Well, yeah, I bought some for him so that he can sleep soundfully now.
1: Yeah.
0: Because you can't sleep with all that light coming in. There's just
1: I'd
0: no
1: be like,
0: way.
1: Try some duct tape. Good
0: yeah,
1: heavens.
0: Good idea.
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2: So Sandy and I were at a restaurant, and I always say that God opens doors for you to have conversations with people at certain times. And sometimes you don't even realize it's happening until you're having the conversation, right? So all I know is Sandy and I were talking, and I heard Jesus. And as I looked over, like we kind of both looked over, we're listening in, and here's this guy. And I'm just going to be honest, just from the exterior, looks really rough. Mm-hmm. Looks like he's been through a lot, right? And he's telling this young kid, he's like, hey man, if you don't want to believe, you don't have to believe. He goes, but I didn't believe either. He goes, I was a staunch atheist. I was in prison. My life was going downhill. He said, and I was in some pretty bad stuff. He goes, and through prison, luckily somebody introduced me to Jesus. And he goes, you may not think he's real, but there's, and then he started telling the story of the resurrection.
1: Right.
2: Of how when Jesus resurrected for 40 days, there were over 500 witnesses that saw him places and everything like that. And he goes, for me, that's what brought me in. He said, I had enough evidence within that I believed. And you could see on this kid's face, he went from like this smile to like really intently listening.
1: Oh, that's good, right?
2: And yeah. And this guy's like, listen, he's like, you can believe what you want to believe. He goes, but if you don't look into it, man, he goes, you're going to be missing out on something that will change your life. He walked away from him.
1: Right.
2: And the guy wasn't looking at him, but the kid kept looking back at like I'm thinking about this type of thing. That is so cool. How come I don't have that?
1: I know.
2: You know, it's like.
1: No, but you overheard it. So now you get to pray for that kid.
2: Good point.
1: And now everyone's heard the story. And so now we're all going to pray for him.
3: So here's a stat that might surprise you. I don't know. Nearly half the people who have credit cards are carrying around debt on those cards. So the interest just keeps building. And if that's you, you obviously have a lot of company, but man, it sure feels good to reverse all of that and get out of debt. 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

0: are Jeff and Danielle. Do you wear your socks to bed?
1: No.
0: Is that like a rule on purpose, or do you just...
1: I just don't.
0: I just don't think you're taking mine off.
1: Really?
0: Yeah. Is that strange?
1: I don't know. Do you wear those socks around the house?
0: I do.
1: Maybe that's the problem.
0: What? Just because I wear the socks around the house?
1: Well, you're walking around the house, you know, on the floors.
0: Are you saying my floors are dirty?
1: That's exactly what I'm saying. No, I'm saying everyone tracks stuff in here and there, right? And you're walking around, and then you get into the bed.
0: Okay, good point.
1: You need nighttime socks. That's what you need.
0: Oh.
1: Little nightstand ones. Okay. Ones that you, maybe like a bright color so you don't wear them out. They're
0: like
1: only for bedtime.
0: Like little socks, maybe with some bunny ears on them?
1: Ooh, sometimes. Those are cozy.
0: No.

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1: When I'm feeling my feet are tired from running so hot for miles, you are the air I really need.

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1: Thanks for listening. We're Jeff and Danielle.
0: Are you ready for fact or trash?
1: Oh, nice. Yes.
0: Yeah, I am. Let's play a round. All right. Fact or trash? Cows have best friends. Is that
1: I think that's a fact.
0: It is a fact.
1: Nice.
0: Very good.
1: Yeah.
0: Yeah. They have. That's kind of comforting, right? That they hang out. Like, hey, what'd you do? Nothing. Chew on some grass. What about you? Chew on some grass. Okay, cool. Let's be friends.
1: Did we just become best friends?
0: Yeah. All right. Penguins propose with pebbles. Fact or trash?
1: I think that that is true.
0: It is true.
1: Yes.
0: Holy moly.
1: Yeah.
0: Fact or trash? You can't hum while holding your nose. Fact or trash?
1: That is fact.
0: You think that's a fact?
1: I just tried it.
0: Prove it.
1: Could you hear that? That was crazy.
0: I don't know what that was, but...
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Christian FM. Hey, it's Jeff and Danielle. There are certain days, and I think we all go through this, where we're just like, oh my gosh, I've got this pile of stuff, and I've got, you know, the kids are doing this, and I've got all these things that just are not getting done, and I can't do this. And you just throw your hands up, or you put your hands on your forehead and just sulk, and you're like, I don't know what to do. And it's like moments like that, whether it has to do with work, whether it has to do with relationships, whatever, I think so many times we forget to go,

0: perfectly.
1: Christian FM. Hey, I'm Jeff, and that's Danielle, and we appreciate you being here. I was just thinking about, like, all the different biblical events that there are, right? And if you could, like beam yourself into a biblical event, anything but the resurrection, because I think a lot of people would pick that.
2: Okay,
1: so that one's off. But if you could beam yourself into a biblical event, what would it be and why?
2: When Jesus flips the tables.
1: Oh, yeah, that's a good one.
2: Yeah.
1: Oh, yeah.
2: I would love to fully experience what that, like, witnessing that, like, I mean, you, from all accounts, like, it was.
1: Yeah.
2: What's the word for that?
1: All the way around.
2: Righteous anger.
1: Yeah.
2: Or whatnot.
1: Right.
2: But yeah, like, what were they selling and what were they doing? And what, I mean, they shouldn't have been doing where they were doing it, but just to watch that whole thing, I think would be very informative, actually.
1: Yeah.
2: Watching the whole thing go down. So,
1: yeah.
2: A weird one, but that's what I would pick.
1: I would totally be like looking at everybody's faces around to see what their reactions were. Like, well, yeah, I get it. Or other people would be like, wait, what? What are you doing?
2: And for the record, I would not have been selling something. Yeah. I would have been like,
1: no, I know.
2: Just walking behind with my arms.
1: Right. Carrying your sheep in? No,
2: yeah,
1: you can't do that either. they were pushing that on people.
2: Yeah.
1: But that is definitely a good one. I was gonna pick the David and Goliath moment.
2: Oh, that's a good one.
1: Because I would have loved.
2: How scary would that be though?
1: Right?
2: Right?
1: Here's this
2: huge giant.
1: Yeah, and this little guy goes out and you're like, oh, he's gonna crush him. I mean, wait, what's he winding up? Boom! The giant's down!
2: He's down!
1: David wins! It's pandemonium!
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1: Hi, this is Christian FM's Bruce Douglas. 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
1: We are Jeff and Danielle. Do you have any weird dreams lately?
0: No, funny.
1: We were just talking sometimes. About your weird. You said you were scared in your dream last night.
0: Yeah, I think it depends on what you fall asleep watching.
1: Yeah, okay.
0: Right,
1: okay.
0: So I was watching, I don't know, a news documentary. And then it just...
1: Well, do you know that that was not the only dream you had last night?
0: I heard you're not really supposed to remember your dreams or something.
1: Well, you're not supposed to unless, obviously, they wake you up because you're so scared or so surprised or so like, yay, that was fun. But supposedly, we have multitudes of dreams all night. And they're what feels like we've been in a dream for a half an hour, sometimes the last 3 or 4 seconds.
0: Yeah. What's and, the purpose?
1: It's just your mind. Exercising.
0: Oh.
1: You know? I mean, it's good.
0: Good heavens, get some sleep up there. No wonder we're all so tired all the time.
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0: We are Jeff and Danielle. I feel so good today. You know why?
1: Why?
0: I got a nap in yesterday.
1: Oh, no way.
0: Yeah. I love naps. Like, where did they go?
1: I don't know. At some point, you just decide that you don't want to nap anymore, and your parents are like, oh, okay, I guess they're not napping anymore. And shame on those parents.
0: Yes, absolutely. Well, here's the thing. I think after 30 is like when we go back to the like, oh, I'm, you know, I need a little bit of a nap, and I'm not much past 30, but I'm enough past it that I need a nap occasionally. Wow. And naps are so good.
1: Yeah.
0: Right?
1: Agree.
0: Don't they make you feel like it's your birthday? You feel like getting up and going, whoo, I'm blowing out all the candles. Woohoo.
1: I guess so.
0: Maybe that's just me. Never mind.

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0: Christian FM. The story behind the song, Ain't No Way. Here's Jamie McDonald.
1: There's so many instances in my life where I can look back and say, he really has never, ever failed me. Because when you get in a situation and it's not looking so good, it's so easy for us to freak out and just say, God, where are you? Have you forgotten about me?
2: Ain't no way that he's gonna let me down.
1: And this song, Ain't No Way, is just all about that declaration. As I look back over my life, there's not one time that you failed me, and you're gonna show up for me now.

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0: I found something out at church for Easter that I don't think I ever realized.
1: Okay.
0: And I'm hoping that you're kind of in the same boat with me, but because of the fact that you know all these old-timey church songs, you probably know this already. But I used to think that the resurrection and the ascension were the same.
1: Oh, okay.
0: So they're not. Not at all.
1: Surprise.
0: Yeah. And I was like, okay, so the resurrection is when Jesus resurrected, right, from the grave. But then he was around for 40 days. That's where the 500 witnesses come into play, or right. more. There's probably more than that. But that's the ascension was him going around and like chit-chatting and showing up and like proving to people like, hey, I did what I said I was going to do.
1: Yeah. Tell your friends.
0: Yeah. And then.
1: And then he
0: went up.
1: He went. Yep.
0: Total. So I never realized that before. And it hit me like a ton of bricks. I'm sitting there in church going, how did I not realize this?
1: What I always think of every time is how strong those people were who saw him. After the fact, like, can you imagine?
0: Right.
1: You're supposed to fear not, and I get that, but like, oh my gosh.
0: Right.
1: It would be so cool and so like, at the same time, I couldn't.
0: Well, it's still unbelievable.
1: They're built.
0: I mean, even if you're one of the apostles, I mean, think about that for a minute. A couple of them didn't recognize him at first.
1: Right.
0: Right. Because it's just like that person's out of your mind. They died, but not him because he resurrected. And it's just like, what?
1: Right.
0: You know, it's just like, wow.
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0: It's another one.
1: Because every time you come up with these songs, I'm like, first of all, I didn't go to Sunday school. They wouldn't let me. I was a mess. I would always create problems. Okay. So I was that kid. So I didn't get to hear all these Sunday school songs. And every time you tell me about them, I'm like, what?
0: I have a bunch of them. Okay. This one is.
1: How's it go?
0: Rise and shine and give God the glory, glory, rise and shine. Uh-huh. Don't laugh at me.
1: No, I'm not.
0: Give God the glory, glory, rise and shine and give God the glory.
1: Her
0: okay,
1: face.
0: He's making a face at me while I'm making a face.
1: Yeah, you're making a face.
0: But I'm like singing. I'm like into it.
1: I know.
0: You know?
1: I thought you were going to fall off your chair.
0: There are hand motions.
1: There are.
0: Obviously up and you're shining and you're rising.
1: I thought it was sign language.
0: It's a great song.
1: It is. It's a wonderful song. And I love how you get into it so much that you're scaring me.
0: It's
1: a little bit.
0: I feel like you're just jealous because you didn't learn it.
1: Maybe.
0: Maybe that's it.
1: Maybe.

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1: Thanks for listening. We're Jeff and Danielle.
2: Have you ever been to a hotel and the soaps are so good that every time the maid service comes by, you're like, hey, could I get a couple extra soaps? And then your luggage is like stuffed with them.
1: Oh, no.
2: You don't do that?
1: I don't do that.
2: Me either. I'm just saying that there's some places that have really good soap.
1: It's interesting.
2: No, you've never.
1: Some place, every once in a while, first of all, hotels used to have good soaps. But I think people, Jeff, used to take them all.
2: No.
1: And so now they've gone to like,
2: well, they're there.
1: Just okay soaps.
2: I mean, they're there. And if they smell, I mean, it's only the little, those little things anyway. It's like, it's there for
1: Listen,
2: you.
1: Listen, all I know is that the only one I remember is Williamsburg, Virginia. They have this great, like, you know, historic Williamsburg.
2: Yeah, yeah, yeah.
1: Like the whole vacation area.
2: Yeah, I've been there.
1: Oh my gosh. They have like these oatmeal soaps and they smell so good. And they leave your skin feeling soft, not like all
2: so
1: tight.
2: You did have a couple of those.
1: Well, I just used them while I was there. I didn't take them.
2: You didn't take an extra one home with you?
1: No. You can buy them in the gift shop. Why would I take them?
2: You're looking off to the side. I think you're fibbing. I knew it. She probably stuffed her purse.
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3: All right, this is a two-sided question. We pick a side, debate it out, and find out who wins. Play along.
1: Would you rather be the only person who can see color in a black and white world, or you can only see grayscale while everyone else sees full color?
3: That's a horrible one.
1: I know.
3: What?
1: I know.
3: That's no. That's
1: you're
3: not even
1: really
3: fun.
1: Excited about the First garbage
3: of all,
1: ones.
3: You can't see color in a black and white world because it's black and white. Where are you getting the color from?
1: Listen, this is just a question. This is a question, man. Answer the question.
3: No, you listen here.
1: You don't know what to pick, do you?
3: Why would
1: you want to see in grayscale? I'd pick color.
3: Yeah, but what if in grayscale you can see more detail?
1: I don't know.
3: Think about that. You got depth and all that stuff. In color, it might be too bright. I mean, if it's normally black and white and you're seeing it in color, are you even seeing the right colors? You don't even know. You're going to be so confused because one day you're going to see one color and you're like, is that the same color it was yesterday? I don't know. It seemed like it changed. You're making up colors as you go along.
1: It doesn't matter. You're the only one who can see it. Everyone else is just black and white.
3: You're a sack of suds.
1: Well, that's how you win?
3: That's right.
1: You're disqualified for calling me a name.
3: Hey, I'll put you into grayscale.
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0: Cause you're
1: hey, it's Lisa. It's Barefoot Friday. And on this 31st of July, I know in the stores they want to rush you to back to school and Halloween and even Christmas stuff. But let's you and I just savor summer.

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0: 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Hey there, it's Lisa Berry on this Barefoot Friday. Maybe you've got some busy plans over the weekend, or you're going to take a little road trip, or maybe you're just going to stay home. That's what Ken and I are going to do. We decided that we're going to focus on lemonade because we're kind of tired of regular lemon-flavored lemonade, and so we're going to try some new stuff, like maybe do a strawberry basil. I picked up some rosemary at the store, and we're going to do peach rosemary. And maybe just dig through your fridge and see what kind of flavors you could mix together. And nothing says Barefoot Friday like an ice-cold glass of lemonade. Drink up.
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0: alien sent that, are you?
1: No. But it is pretty amazing because it was our own spacecraft, and it successfully sent a message from that to Earth, which really kind of blows my mind. Because just the other day, I was trying to zoom in on something out in the pond behind our house with my phone. And you know how once you zoom in, it's almost impossible to find what you're looking for again. And NASA hit Earth with a laser from 10 million miles away. That is pretty amazing.

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1: 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Well, guess what? Earth just received a laser-beamed message from 10 million miles away. And you may be thinking what I was thinking at first. You're not telling me aliens sent that, are you? No. But it is pretty amazing because it was our own spacecraft, and it successfully sent a message from that to Earth, which really kind of blows my mind. Because just the other day, I was trying to zoom in on something out in the pond behind our house with my phone. And you know how once you zoom in, it's almost impossible to find what you're looking for again. And NASA hit Earth with a laser from 10 million miles away. That is pretty amazing.
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0: 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Hey there, it's Lisa Berry. Who's this?
1: This is Luke Anderson. Just calling. Just want to let you guys know I just came upon this station today, and I love it, and it's very upbeat. Just want to give you thanks for it.
0: Well, you're so welcome. We're happy to have a new friend. Now, how did you find it? Just scanning the dial?
1: Yes, I was.
0: Love it. Well, I hope it's the beginning of a long friendship.
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You know, I just love weekends because that's when you can make yourself a big cheese and cracker platter. And then you eat so much of it, it actually becomes your dinner. And I regret nothing.

0: 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Both Saturday and Sunday, we have a chance for showers and thunderstorms in the afternoon, but we'll stay in the upper 80s, which isn't all that bad for late July. 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
1: I loved something Toby Mac posted. He didn't write it, but he's posted it. Said, sometimes the hardest thing God will ever ask you to do is nothing. To stand still while the battle rages and trust that he is still moving on your behalf. That is beautiful.

0: 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I know you probably look for opportunities to share your faith a little bit at work. Maybe as simple as telling somebody you're going to pray for them. Well, here's a TV weatherman in Texas who last week, when they had all the flooding going on, says this.
1: A lot of people traveling in this area, traveling home for the evening, traveling to work. So, Lord, I pray for protection. God, your sovereignty is what we lean into in moments like this. That drivers stay aware. Bless these drivers with wisdom. Keep them safe. Put angels around them of protection as they travel. Thank you, Lord.
0: All I can say is, wow. Will he get flack for that? Maybe, probably. But I give him so much credit for just doing what he thought was the best gift he could give at that moment. And that's all you and I have to do, too.
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The VNA bus will be offering free school physicals, and Gold Law will be handing out some free ice cream. 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

0: Hey there, it's Issa. So you like that last song, huh?
1: Lisa, this is Jim. Hey, I had it cranked up to the epitome of splitting my car in half on the road. And it's so awesome. So, if it's too loud, you're too old. Thank you. Bye-bye.

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1: Well, the weekend has arrived and you need to figure out what the weather is so you can make your plans accordingly. And you know, this time of year, we have to duck in and out of cloud bursts. But you should be able to do that pretty well both Saturday and Sunday. We have a chance for showers and thunderstorms in the afternoon, but we'll stay in the upper 80s, which isn't all that bad for late July. This forecast thanks to Seacoast Air, serving the Treasure Coast since 1982, and a proud supporter of veterans, active duty military, and first responders with their Seacoast Heroes program. 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

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Well, just know that the people around you today are weary. So maybe a kind word from you or a sweet gesture could make all the difference in the world. These are the days when the impact of your faith quadruples.

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1: Well, here's good reason why you should get out of the house and go someplace you've never seen before.
0: Hey there, it's Lisa.
1: It's because

0: Whenever you are in a new environment, apparently your brain rewires itself every time. And that makes so much sense because, like, when you're in a new place, don't you sometimes just feel a little overwhelmed? Like your brain hurts trying to process where to go and what to do. Well, that's because our brains are working really hard. And see, I've always heard them say you've got to get out of your same routine. But the only advice anybody ever gave was, like, brush your teeth with your other hand. Okay, that's whatever. This is way more fun. And see, we still have time left in the summer. Let's go somewhere, do something. Our brains will thank us.
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0: 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Okay, I'm not sure if this is wrong or not, but I watched a woman pull back into her parking spot at Costco because there was some guy honking at her because she wasn't getting out of it fast enough. And I thought, you go, girl. Or in this case, you stay right there, girl.
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2: Hey there, it's Lisa Berry. 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

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Whenever you're perplexed as to what to do next, or if you're doing the right thing, or how did you get to where you are, there's one phrase to say that is going to get you off in the right direction, I promise. And I'll tell you what it is coming up.

0: The story behind the song, Perfectly. 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
1: I would be perfect if it wasn't for the million things that I never can seem to get right.
2: 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I look on social media and over again, I see this perfect picture of someone's life. And I think to myself, God, when other people are brave, all I see is fear in my life. And then I remember that it's God's perfect love that casts out that fear. I feel like every time that I make a turn, it is heading down another broken road when I remember that God has a perfect plan for my life. When we throw up our hands and we confess the places that we fall short, that's when God's perfect love shows up and loves us perfectly.

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1: 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Hey there, it's Lisa Berry. If you ever find yourself in a difficult circumstance where you don't really know what to do, I learned a phrase. For me, it's helping every time. And here's that phrase. It's always possible to do the will of God on any given day, at any given moment, because somebody said, you know, Lisa, everything in God's will has already been revealed in the Bible. So you just have to figure out which of those principles you need to apply at any given moment. What if somebody on Facebook argues with you and makes you feel awful? Say, it's always possible to do the will of God. So what do I already know? I'm supposed to be humble, consider others as more important than myself, and speak the truth in love. And see, that helps me. Because then I don't feel as much like a victim. I know what I'm supposed to do, and I can't control at all what anybody else does. I don't know, it's just really helping me.
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0: Your Christian FM. Yesterday, I almost took down a Facebook post because it didn't get very many likes. And then I read this from a friend. It said, you know what? Professionals want feedback. Amateurs want praise.
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Hey there, I'm Lisa Berry. I don't know what it is about the smell of sunscreen on a hot summer day that just never gets old. And I'll let you in on a little secret. Sometimes I put sunscreen all over, not because I'm going outside, but because I just want to smell like that.

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0: 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Hey there, I'm Lisa Berry. So this weekend, you're going to have some fun. You're going to have some relaxation. Maybe you're going to try to have a meaningful moment with the kids. You know, I remember when my husband tried to do family devotions when the kids were little. And so each one of them would take turns at having leading the family in devotions. And I remember our youngest was probably four at the time. And she said, "Everyone, I want you to put God in your hair." Yeah, I know. That's what we all said, too. Like, what? So things like that don't always work out exactly. But look at it this way. If you ask your kids to lead in family devotions, it's probably going to be adorable. It could be hilarious. And it's definitely going to be meaningful.
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And if that's going to be the thing that sets some people off, so be it. Don't stop loving.

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I just saw the cutest video online. There was this big pond with a bunch of turtles, but one of them was in the middle and he was flipped over, like flailing wildly, trying to get himself turned back over. But, you know, that's not an easy thing for a turtle to do. You know what the other ones did? The other turtles came around, got underneath him, raised him up, and then one of the other turtles flipped him over. Look for friends like that and be a friend like that.

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